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0: punishments that are being rumored, the actions, the sanctions that are being rumored amongst the presidents and athletic directors and chancellors of the SEC, I don't know if it's going to be worth it. Don't know if it's going to be worth it if you're Lane in the LSU Tigers. They open up their season this Saturday against the Clemson Tigers. And one thing that people have began to wonder, Lane is spending so much time and so much energy, it seems, towards his eligibility stuff. How could they possibly be giving all their focus to the Clemson Tigers? Food for thought. Now, I think Lane's full of crap after further review. At first, I thought he was trying to be a martyr. At first, I thought he was trying to do something good. But instead, he's just being selfish old Lane. The bottom line is, though, when it comes to LSU and their preparation for Clemson, and maybe I'm in the minority with this, I hate whenever, like, we have, like, distractions come up. And it was similar with the Mike Vrabel situation in New England. Like, I don't think that situation is going to impact them on the field. Neither, and I don't think this one's going to impact, you know, the Tigers on the field. Talking about LSU. No way. If anything, maybe this is their rallying cry for the 2026 season. Us versus the world. If Lane was really a good coach, that's the angle he'd take with this bad boy. 310-840-4910 if you have any final calls. Denton Day puts the show to bed. Coming up on the other side, what do you got for us, my friend?
1: Sharing my experience, first ever time, deep sea fishing. We do it next.
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0: last week into Sunday. And one of the supposed fun parts about vacation was a deep sea fishing trip. Now, have you ever been deep sea fishing?
1: Hell no.
0: Okay, so you can judge this book by the cover. I haven't either. Never even thought of such a thing. But there's a group of like seven of us, and really it was like three of us that wanted to go, and the other ones were just there for the vibes. I was one of the ones that was there for the vibes. Okay. Because I'm not like a fisher. That's not my bag. We go on this deep sea fishing trip, right? Early in the morning. It was supposed to be Saturday, got moved to Friday. So right off the bat, yellow flag. Don't like that. Because in my mind, it was planned for Saturday. But that's okay. I'm flexible. We get there. We pull up to like the dock. I see this super nice boat. I'm like, oh, we're about to be living good. It's like a 6-hour thing, by the way. I'm like, we're about to be living good. It looks kind of like a mini yacht. I was like, this is sick. A guy pulls up to us with the truck. He's like, hey, are you with this party? I'm not going to dox my boy here. But he's like, hey, are you with this party? And we're like, yeah, we are. He's like, all right, we're parked over here. damn it. All right, so we're not on this yacht. And we go around, like, I don't even know what I would describe. It's like around a bar that's on this dock. We go around this bar, and we see this boat. Let me tell you, you look at a yacht to the boat that we went on, it's like looking at the man of your dreams on one side and then Dejan Love on the other side. Like, the drop-off is crazy. And I'm like, oh, this could be tough. But I'm feeling good. I like being on boats. You know, if we have a lake day, I'm going to be out there chilling on the boat. I like to go on cruises. I'm going to be fine. The first, like, 45 minutes, everything's cool. We're just on easy water. Everything's fine. And then, man, we hit the open ocean. And if you hit
1: the ocean, like, how far are you away from land?
0: The ocean, bruh. Like, the ocean. Ocean. We are moving. How far are we? I don't know. Because 90 minutes in, your boy lost his entire breakfast over the sea.
1: Oh, my God.
0: And it was funny. So the captain said, we didn't like the captain that much, but the captain said, he was like, hey, if you throw up over the side of the boat, because that'll be chum for the fish. I don't throw up quietly. So my man, the captain, is hearing me throw up. He did not stop at all. I just gave free chum away. It didn't even result in anyone catching fish. He just kept going. I emptied my entire stomach into the ocean, and I slept for the next 4.5 hours. I said, everyone, leave me alone. Y'all can fish. I'm going to be sitting right here, laying right here, doing my best to sleep. And I slept for 4.5 hours on a boat. I was rocked to sleep after I threw up all over the place. 0 of 10 experience. I am not, you will not ever catch Denton Day on a deep sea fishing trip ever again.
1: What, so is the deep sea part like the going out in the ocean part?
0: Going out in the ocean. Okay. We were probably like a mile or so from land, maybe a little bit more.
1: Does that put you in the radius of like more exotic fish?
0: Theoretically, I think in total the ship, there's 7 of us, caught like 8 fish. That's like crazy. Everyone who actually enjoyed the trip and didn't throw up and sleep for 4.5 hours was like, yeah, this was a waste of time because we caught 8 fish in 6 hours. I would not do it if I were you. I would just stick to the seafood boils. Much, much better. Much, much more enjoyable.
1: How was your seafood boil? Was that
0: it was fantastic. Oh, yeah. Wonderful.
1: Sauce on the side? Was it immersed in the sauce or what?
0: It was immersed. Had some butter on it too. It was great.
1: Butter, garlic, prereqs for a seafood boil. Appreciate you all being here. Back tomorrow. Drake Toll, what's up, pal?
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0: if you attempt the NFL, have you officially crossed over the line? 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
1: The preseason is over, and just like that, the next football snap you see will mean something. 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

0: I'm going to shoot you straight. In its current form, college football does not make me want to jump. But thank you, Van Halen. So, what is the deal with Thomas Castellanos? What's the deal with the Hudson kid at Texas? Right? These college players, these college football players who tried their hand at the NFL. Why would it be different for a Hudson to play? A lot of great phone calls so far. We got Mark in Alabama holding on the line. Mark, we'll get to you in 1 second. I'm excited to. But Daniel from Texas just called in. Said Steve Sarkisian saying all this stuff about, you know, like professionals and amateurism and morality in college football. But he signed one of the guys who tried his hands at the NFL. Here's what I think does make this different. Now, I'm a Baylor guy. I went to Baylor. So I'm not here to just defend Steve Sarkisian as like, oh, he's a savior of college football. And I don't need to defend Texas as some sort of pillar to gain. But I do think there's a difference. The key area that makes a difference is Hudson appeared in rookie minicamp with the Cowboys and then the Cleveland Browns, but never officially signed a contract. So in essence, he tried out, did not make a team, no pen to paper, showed up. He didn't join as an undrafted free agent, didn't sign anything. He showed up one day, ran some wind sprints for the Cowboys, ran some wind sprints for the Browns. They watched him, same as they would on a pro day, and they said, not for us. Okay. I don't know if that makes you an NFL player. That's where I think, okay, the semantics of this, we can draw a line, a differentiating line to see a guy like Hudson, their offensive tackle, who will likely start. Cole Hudson's damn good. Where he's not in the same category as the Daquan Wrights, who played an entire spring into summer with the Cleveland Browns and now wants to go back to LSU. It is the Drake Toll Show, 310-840-4910, SiriusXM 260, Westwood One Sports and that Westwood One Sports app. Back to your phone calls. Mark in Alabama, thanks for holding, Mark. Good morning. You're on the Drake Toll Show.
1: Good morning. You know, what I've not heard anybody talk about is the NFL has a hard line for eligibility, and when it gets challenged by someone, the last I can recall, Maurice Clarett challenged their eligibility, and the NFL said, hey, this is our hard line, and at some point, college just has to make a hard line and make people, and just, this is the rule, and this is it, and this is how it's going to be, and I just wondered what your comment is on that.
0: Hey, Mark, let me ask you this. Are you an Alabama fan or Auburn fan?
1: I'm an Alabama fan, but I'm not an Auburn hater.
0: Yeah, so tell me,
1: if
0: Mark.
1: That makes sense.
0: It does, and everybody's, you got loved ones on both sides and all facets. Now tell me, does it feel like for you, as somebody who watches college football out of the SEC, that it feels different today than it did 15 years ago?
1: 100%.
0: Yeah. Appreciate the call, Mark.
1: 100%. Yep. Thank you for taking my call. Have a good one.
0: Absolutely. Again, 310-840-4910. The phone line and the text line are open. And the clear line of eligibility in the NCAA is something that I think we're on the verge of. Mark's idea is something that college football is trying to adopt outside of Lane Kiffin. That college football is trying to adopt with the Protect College Sports Act. I'll tell you this much. For me, as a guy who grew up in Arkansas watching the Razorbacks, I like watching the college football side. I don't need the legal. I don't need to be a lawyer. Once you start bringing in acts and laws and bills, I'm good. I'm done. But I work in radio now and have to convey that to you. We all have to now understand it together. The Protect College Sports Act, the more I've dug into this, they're going to do that. They've answered, Mark. They've answered this because the NFL does have a hardline eligibility rule. Their draft eligibility rule requires players to be at least 3 full years removed from high school graduation. Sorry, it's the way it is. We require effectively 3 years in college football. That's your hardline eligibility rule. The NCAA is on the verge of that. The Protect College Sports Act, they're asking lawmakers in D.C., in order to protect college sports, 5 and 5 is the way we should go. What that means, you have 5 years. The day that the college starts for you, you can tear your ACL 3 times. Sorry. You have 5 years to play 5 seasons. Once those 5 years are up, your tenure is done. That's the hardline rule. Now, the 310-840-4910 has not failed us yet. Let's stay there. Got a text out of Fort Worth. Did 24 and 25-year-old NFL failures think going back to college to beat on teenagers makes their draft stock go up? And we'll end the hour here. A new branch, a new avenue, a new exit to take on this thing. The answer is no. They want money right now. They know that if they go to camp for the Dallas Cowboys, man, they could be, what if I could get a rookie deal? What if I could sign with the Dallas Cowboys for $1.3 million? Man, wouldn't that be something? But wait a second. Hold on. Instead of signing with the Dallas Cowboys and having to compete against 32-year-old men at the defensive end spot for a roster, for a roster spot and playing time and money, I can go back to college football, and instead of $1.3 million with the Dallas Cowboys, I can make $2.4 million with the LSU Tigers. I can make $4.1 million with the Ohio State Buckeyes. I can get $3 million at Georgia. I can go to USC for $2.5 million. That's what this is. There's no shame to it. And to be honest with you, it's why I don't blame the kids. If I'm 24 years old and you tell me, hey, you can play in the NFL, a harder barometer of competition, a tougher league to get into, a harder roster to make, you can play in the NFL for $1 million, or you can keep playing college football for $3 million. I can tell you what I'm going to do. You know the difference? Let's say you make $75,000 a year. You know the difference between $75,000 and $150,000? If your salary doubled next year, just imagine what that would open up for you. Now you're 24 years old, and you can make $1 million or $2 million. I understand why the kids would do it. I would do it too. But that's where I'm calling for, the same as Mark, the adults in the room to say, this is it. Here are your eligibility rules. Once you've signed the pro contract, we are done, period. Don't have the kid with money signs in his eyes, the 24-year-old with money signs in his eyes, be the one who has to make this call, the one who has to make the decision. Tell him, hey, sorry, life's not fair, but you went for the last 4 months and every day did squats preparing for your NFL season alongside Quinnen Williams. I'm not going to be able to let you back into college football. You've already, the ticket for entry, you walked in, you scanned your ticket. Once you walk back out, the ticket scanner doesn't work like that anymore. We've already scanned this ticket. Sorry. There's no injunction. There's no judge who can fix that. Change my mind. NFL players should not be able to play college football. Change my mind. 310-840-4910. We have more callers waiting on the line. Hold it right there. We'll get to you. Excited to hear your takes. Change my mind. NFL players should not be able to come back to college football, or agree with me if you'd like. Westwood One Sports, the Westwood One Sports app. On the other side, we'll answer that question with your phone calls. 310-840-4910. 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

0: don't think your team's going to be great this year, but I am so excited for them moving forward. And it's because of your new head coach, Clint Kubiak, and your franchise quarterback in Fernando Mendoza. Last break of the hour, and on the other side, we will turn our attention to the National Football Conference. Oh, man. Is it possible that you could have a last place team in the NFC East that played on Championship Sunday a couple years ago? Is it the Eagles or the Commanders? Use your deductive reasoning skills. Last place teams in the NFC coming up next on a Tuesday.
1: The preseason is over, and just like that, the next football snap you see will mean something. 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
16: 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The Voice coming back from break, New York Yankees manager Aaron Boone. A lot of Aarons this week. Donald, Boone, Judge. Aaron Judge could be back in the Yankee lineup 1 week from today, Tuesday night, September 8th, when the Yankees begin a set at home against the Colorado Rockies. Judge is currently with the team traveling on their West Coast swing, which is currently in Anaheim and will be at San Diego later this week. And if it's true that Aaron Judge is going to be back for the Yankees with a couple weeks to go in the regular season, and the Yankees just took 3 of 4 from the Red Sox, And I know Boston won last night in come-from-behind fashion just against the pitiful Seattle Mariners. I hate that team. I'm going to lose money on them. Boston won and the Yankees lost, so Boston, you know, getting a little bit closer to the Yankees. I would think that the Yankees are going to be the first wild card team in the AL. And if the Yankees and Red Sox, by the way, have the same record, the Yankees clinch the tiebreaker by winning the season series with the 16-1 win against Boston on Sunday. So this will provide Judge, if he's back with 3 weeks to go on the season, a nice ramp-up period to get ready for October. I don't think the Yankees will catch the Rays, even though they still have a four-game series to go this season. I do think Tampa will win the AL East. But we don't have to minimize this. If Judge comes back, and that's the expectation, even without Giancarlo Stanton, with David Bednar at the back end of the bullpen, and the rotation being what it is, especially if Luis Gil can come back, and you know he's soaking up innings out of the bullpen instead of, I don't know, Michael Fulmer. Yeah, I'm going to be pretty pumped about this. And I think my Yankees will represent the AL in the World Series and likely lose to whoever the NL representative is, probably the Los Angeles Dodgers. A couple other notes from last night in Major League Baseball. The Cubs destroyed the Brewers 17-3 and hit a team record 9 home runs in the game, including 3 from Alex Bregman. The Cubs ending the month of August with 62 homers, the second most homers in a month by a major league team, only behind the 2019 Yankees, who smoked 74 in August of 2019. The Cubs' offense has never been the issue. Can the pitching show up in October? I'm going to say no. And I think we will have Cubs-Phillies in the NL wildcard series, and I'm going to take Philly in that series against Chicago. And a tip of the cap to Colton Cowser of the Baltimore Orioles, who had a sick home run robbery that would have walked it off for Colorado last night, the Orioles beating Colorado 2-1, Baltimore a half game out of the final wildcard spot in the American League. Final hour, power hour coming up next. All our bets for tonight. The last place team in the NFC South, the Bear Chris Felica. But we'll kick it off with Greg McElroy from ESPN.
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1: What up? 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Brad and Kate held it down last night. I was off. It is good to be back. Had a great weekend. Had a great time at the U.S. Open. First weekend of college football. Brad, we've made it to September. My brother, holy smokes. I felt like it was a little bit of Christmas morning here today. Maybe, you know, I'm not of the Jewish faith, but maybe kind of felt a little bit like Hanukkah. Saturday, we lit a candle. We light a candle today for the first day of September. We'll light another candle this weekend for more college football with some of the best teams in the country playing. This is, and maybe it's prisoner of the moment, because I know March is incredible. March is magical. But Brad, this is one of the best times of the year, man. We made it September 1st. We got 8 days until Seahawks Patriots. How the hell are you, my friend?
2: I'm swimming spectacular and quite awesome, my man. You're right. The calendar flipping to September. It is a tremendous time of the year. I could smell the pigskin in the air, and it's going to be cooking on the collegiate gridiron upcoming this weekend. Heck, the action gets underway on Thursday. I'm going to be in attendance at the ILL opener against UAB. As soon as I get off air, got to watch my kids drum away. They're on the drum line for the Marching Illini. The only downside is it's roughly 10,000 degrees Fahrenheit here in central Illinois. Humidity is sky high. Like a moron, I went out on a very long walk. I walked in, I had to wring out my shirt and my shorts. I hate the ongoing summer heat. I'm ready for fall. I need fall colors. I need Christmas. I need a reason to drink my various pumpkin spice lattes and feel good when I'm sipping on it and not burning on the inside or the outside. So that's the only downside that was going on currently in my life. But yes, my friend, September has arrived. Bring on the bets. Bring on the fantasy. Bring on the American tackle football.
1: 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Oh. 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And as always, you can hear us on hundreds of local affiliates throughout North America. 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Houston, do we have a problem? H-Town, what's up? Brad, I kind of like where the Texans are headed here in discussions with their franchise quarterback, C.J. Stroud. We got some reports today. Well, how about no reports? How about just straight from the mouth of the GM, Nick Caserio, regarding the ongoing contract extension talks with their quarterback, C.J. Stroud. And get a listen. Take a listen to Nick Caserio talking about what is looming here in the next couple of days if they do not accomplish a contract extension with C.J. Stroud.
3: As it pertains to C.J., yeah, I mean, kind of similar to what I said during training camp. You know, we've had productive discussions, I would say, and the reality is we'll either get it figured out before the season starts, and if we don't get it figured out before the season starts, then it's something we address in the offseason. So, you know, whenever it happens, it happens.
1: Whoa.
4: I mean, look, when I love that he caps that with whenever it happens as if this isn't like a massive deal here. When you take a look at what is looming ahead here for C.J. Stroud, now they've already picked up the fifth-year option on his rookie quarterback, which was essentially expected, guaranteed, no matter how poor C.J. Stroud has been over the last 2 years. So his contract is already guaranteed for the 2027 season, which is going to pay him just under $26 million. Pretty standard, right? It wasn't a big shock when it happened this offseason. But there was the thinking that, okay, even though C.J. Stroud has regressed pretty majorly in his 2 years since he took the league by storm in his rookie year, the Texans feel like they've won. They've been in the playoffs every year. They've won a playoff game all 3 years. Yes, he's got some problems. Yes, he needs to improve somewhere, but it was a bad offensive line last year. Let's get a contract done with C.J. Stroud. I have no problem if the Texans go into the regular season and C.J. Stroud is not under a new contract, Brad. I think this is a win-win for the Texans because I see a guy that has regressed significantly. And if C.J. Stroud gets back to looking like he did his rookie season, great. You got a good problem to have. You'll lock him up for a five-year, basically equivalent of an NBA max contract extension. He'll get paid over $60 million a year. And that would obviously be the right call to make if he plays really well this year. And we'll see what happens in the postseason because that's when he's had his biggest struggles, including last year against the Patriots. But if C.J. Stroud has a great year, it's a no-brainer. You're paying him. Yes, you're going to owe him maybe $5 to $10 million more per year. Sure, NFL teams love to live on the margin, love to save every dollar they can, but it's a no-brainer. If C.J. Stroud plays bad again this season, and by bad, I mean that game we saw against New England, where, yes, this is a quarterback that can get you to the playoffs, but he can't win you a Super Bowl. If that becomes more definitive than anything else this year, then the Texans can say, hey, his contract's guaranteed for 2027. Next year becomes the ultimate make-or-break season for C.J. Stroud. And then you can make your decision in a year from now. Or like Nick Caserio said, you reassess in the offseason. But if C.J. Stroud plays great, awesome. You sign him to a long-term deal. If C.J. Stroud plays poorly, next year becomes the ultimate make-or-break season. But I have no problem if the Texans don't get a deal done with C.J. Stroud before the regular season starts. Brad, do you think Houston is making a mistake here with their franchise quarterback?
2: Absolutely not. Dangle that hot dog on a stick because motivation is a powerful, powerful thing. I mean, look at Baker, the touchdown maker, right? He didn't sign a long-term deal. He's irked. He's ticked off. He's utterly pissed. And he could go out and have maybe a career year. He could have an all-time year for a Tampa Bay quarterback. Yes, including the Tom Brady years. That's how high of the potential that exists there in Western Florida for Baker Mayfield, who, again, did not get a new deal inked this offseason. C.J. Stroud in a similar position. Now, you know, Stroud, I don't think is nearly as proven of a passer as Baker Mayfield is. And a guy has got to go out there and prove his worth, prove his mettle, prove that he can be more than just a game manager, a guy that you can give him the rock and he can go out there and make some of those tight window throws and win you football games. Now, that may not be the ultimate M.O., top priority MO, really, of this Houston Texans team. I mean, you described them yourself, Pat. This defense possibly being the 85 Bears, maybe being the 2000 Baltimore Ravens, like an all-time historic defense. They certainly have the personnel. They're ball hawks. They get after you in the pocket, really muddy and dirty a lot of those passing pockets and just wreak havoc all over the field. And that's the calling card of this Houston Texans team. You got the 1-2 punch to the ground of mandatory Montgomery, Jackals, along with Woody Marks, who's looked pretty damn good here in the preseason. Yeah, you lost to Jaden Higgins, sadly, the ACL injury. The WR2 is going to work alongside the WR1 there, Nico Collins, who I feel is a top 10 weapon in this league. But you make the deal with the New England Patriots to bring on Kayshon Boutte, and he could smack down the field this season for C.J. Stroud because Kayshon Boutte was one of the league pace setters last season in yards per catch with the New England Patriots. So he's a premier field stretcher. And he's going to get ample opportunity and probably a lot of friendly coverages as well. Again, working opposite of Collins, Dalton Schultz is no slouch. You know, the biggest key for C.J. Stroud is really the hogs up front. Can those guys not get deep roasted? Because, you know, that offensive line has been one of the worst going on with the last 3 to 5 years. Most of the prognosticators and projectors that are out there have this either as the worst pass blocking slash run blocking unit in the NFL, or at least bottom five ending the regular season. Maybe they exceed expectations. Maybe they defy all of the belief that they're going to be a sieve. But it's critical that they give C.J. Stroud pocket time. His time to throw last season was well outside the top 20. As a result, all of his numbers really suffered. He need evidence to back it up. Here it is. I do the research. He was number 25 in adjusted completion percentage last season. Number 21 in deep ball completion percentage. Number 21 in red zone completion percentage as well. He has the ninth easiest fantasy quarterback strength of schedule. So there are some cupcake matchups, but he has got to go out and assert himself from the get-go, because here is who Houston opens up with in this regular season: a pair of home matchups. And really, you know, these are winnable home matchups, but against some viable competition. The Buffalo Bills in week one and the Cincinnati Bengals, who should have maybe arguably the most improved defense in the NFL this season. They got them in week two. So Stroud's got to come out with guns a-blazing. Obviously, the loss against Hurts, but they still have enough personnel to get the job done, as long, and it's a big if, as long as he has at least adequate protection in the pocket this season. We shall see. But I like how management is playing this deck of cards, because, again, you want to motivate your players. So, you know, just go out there and say, hey, CJ, perform on the field and we'll beep, beep, beep, back up the truck. If not, it might be sayonara. See you later here in due time.
4: Yeah, 310-840-4910. If you want to call or you want to text, do you think CJ Stroud should get paid before this season, or do you think the Texans are playing this the right way? No contract extension in the next 13 days, 12 days. No contract extension until potentially all the way after this season. They will not engage in contract extension talks once the season begins. And there's no point for them to. And before I continue my argument, Brad, you mentioned some of the advanced stats, the adjusted completion percentage, the numbers in the red zone. I mean, let me just give you some of the normal old-fashioned numbers here for C.J. Stroud last season. 19 touchdowns. That was tied for 18th in the NFL. Completion percentage, that was 19th in the NFL. Passer rating, which was 14th in the NFL. Yards per game, 19th in the NFL. Sacks taken, 24th in the NFL. Large part of that due to the very porous sieve-like offensive line that he had. The one area where he did improve from a season ago was the interceptions. He only threw 8 versus the 12 that he threw in 2024. He also played 3 less games, and then he threw 4 in the first half against the New England Patriots in that playoff game. And just look back at his rookie season, over 4,100 yards, so more than 1,100 yards from his rookie season to year 3. And in his rookie season, he only played 1 more game. 4 more passing touchdowns, and he had 3 fewer interceptions in his rookie season. That's why he was the offensive rookie of the year. That is why a lot of people for the last 2 years have been saying, well, hey, C.J. Stroud, if C.J. Stroud plays like he did his rookie season, the Texans are good enough to win a Super Bowl. And yes, I've even taken it a step further. I think their defense is going to be 85 Bears-like this year. I think they are going to be historic. And yet I'm still not picking the Texans to get to the Super Bowl. And I reserve the right to change my mind after 4 or 5 games if C.J. Stroud is lighting it up. But I just, we haven't seen it for 2 years. So Houston, they've got time, man. There's no reason. The C.J. Stroud doesn't have leverage on them. There is no reason for them to rush into paying him a contract extension. And if I'm Nick Caserio and I'm the Texans front office, I have probably been respectfully lowballing him on what may have been any kind of an offer this offseason, because there.
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6: Baseball greetings from PNC Park here in Pittsburgh. Tonight it's the Pirates and the San Francisco Giants here in game one of this three-game series. And we welcome you into the booth. Joe Block and Bob Walk with you here tonight. Doran Check is our producer-engineer with us here in the booth. Mike Kravitz back in our network control center getting you ready for some baseball as the Pirates coming off back-to-back road series victories at San Diego and at St. Louis. And the Pirates are doing that for the first time this season. And now with an opportunity for the first time this year to win three consecutive series if they can beat the Giants here in this three-game set. And tonight, the Pirates will send Paul Skeens to the mound. Skeens coming off his best outing in months. No runs, no walks in six innings. And he and the Pirates beat the Padres in that game 1-0 on that memorable O'Neill Cruz home run off Mason Miller. So Skeens' first start since then, and he will oppose his longtime All-Star teammate and his World Baseball Classic teammate, Logan Webb, the fine sinker baller of the Giants. And Webb, who has pitched well against the Pirates through the year, this year a little bit of an injury-interrupted year, but still durable since returning, and last year's innings leader. He's 8-8 with a 3.72 earned run average. And he's on the mound for the Giants, who look much different than when the Pirates faced him in San Francisco in early May. Just 8 players remain on the active roster than when the Pirates faced him about 4 months ago. The Giants are 57-81, and the Pirates come into tonight's action 67-71. And weather-wise, it is very warm today, a little bit breezy, and temperatures should be quite summer-like here on the first day of September. Pirates and the Giants, game one of the series. Coming up on the show, Jason Mackey, Pirates insider, will have a conversation about Mason Montgomery and his ascension throughout the season. But up next, I'll have a visit with the Pirates manager, Donnie Kelly, and then we'll have baseball here from PNC Park. The Pirates and the Giants right here on the Pirates Radio Network, presented by Iron City. And I see...
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6: Welcome back to Pirates Pregame. The Pirates back home to entertain the San Francisco Giants here at PNC Park. And Joe Block along with the Pirates manager, Donnie Kelly. And the Pirates winning back-to-back road series. They take the finale in St. Louis, 5-4 over the Cardinals. Braxton Ashcraft wins game number 14. It's a really hot day, and he gets in that fifth inning, and that was a longer inning for him. Is that kind of what made you decide, okay, that's enough for Ashcraft for the day?
15: He did a great job, and it was a hot day. It looked like command got away from him a little bit. Stuff trended down. They barreled some balls there in the fifth inning, and just felt like it was the right time to go to the pen.
6: And the bullpen ends up buttoning everything up. One of the things I noticed, too, is early in the game, you see Lau get to two strikes. He hits the ball the other way for a double. Valdez mishits a ball, but it goes out of the ballpark to right field. Again, the opposite fields. Was some of that intentional? Do you think the hitters are starting to come back maybe a little bit more to that gap-to-gap type approach that you've spoken about?
15: That's when we've been really good this year. That's where we've been, is gap-to-gap, backing the ball up, going the other way, finding a way to battle. And it is something that we need to get back to, because it has been so successful mm-hmm. for us throughout the year, keeping the line moving, having good at bats throughout, and I think we did that pretty good on Sunday.
6: Yeah, Lau, in fact, had another opposite field hit for an RBI later in the game in the eighth inning. Is that a more sustainable offense? You know what I mean? We always talk about it. The team doesn't score runs for a while. You say they're inconsistent. Well, no one's going to put up 4, 5, 6 runs every single night, but do you get more of that, I guess, if you have that approach as a team for the most part?
15: I think you do, and I think we've shown that throughout the year. And when we have hit the tough stretches, we talked a lot about not getting the big hit with runners in scoring mm-hmm. position, which is another big key. Valdi had one the other day. Lau, like you mentioned, going the other way for a big base hit with a guy on. And it's just something that has shown for us to be a precursor to that consistency.
6: Yeah, the Pirates overall are very good with runners in scoring position this season. What about O'Neill Cruz? There's a pop-up to third base, and he drops it. Urias drops the ball, and Cruz is at home plate at the moment that ball is dropped. You're supposed to do that, but things like that, right? I mean, we talk about when things don't go right. Why don't we point that out? That's the kind of stuff you're talking about when you're trying to do those little things to win ball games.
15: Those little one run games. It is. Yeah. Those little details are huge, and we do. We see it. Mm-hmm. We see it when it's glaring, when mm-hmm. when you don't play the game the right way. And really cool that for you to notice that it was a big play, and Cruz was busting it the whole way. And he's been, this year, he's been fantastic and locked in. And, I know the other night, the fly ball to center, nobody feels worse than the player mm-hmm. in that moment when those things happen. Mm-hmm. And for him to come back, on Sunday and have a huge play like that, to be hustling and score on a ball that really barely got out of the infield.
6: And your right-handed version of O'Neill Cruz with the power is Jared Triolo. We saw that. I mean, that's Big Macland out there that he hit on Sunday. But it's always in there with him, isn't it? I mean, it's just. But it seems like he just wants to. Lately, I need to get on base. I'm the number 9 hitter or the leadoff guy. I just want to get a base hit. But it's in there, and it just reminds you of that, doesn't it?
15: It's in there, and yeah. He's shown it. The two that he got before that were to center field and right to the right of center field. Mm-hmm. He really earned that one. That was a long one. I always tell Tree, you got to throw a long one out every once in a while, or else outfielders are going to start cramming you.
6: That was a long one, too. It was way back out there. It was fun to watch. You bring in Johan Ramirez with men on. He gets out of it, and he's been in that role a lot of times, kind of that fireman role, get out of jams guy. And boy, he's been so good at that. That's someone that you need out of that bullpen. Talk about his help for you this year coming out of the pen, Johan Ramirez.
15: He's done a great job, and when he's throwing strikes, he is extremely tough to hit, because his fastball gets up there, upper 90s, breaking balls. He's got two different ones that are you know, really tough to hit. And he did a fantastic job the other day in a really tight spot, second and third, two outs against a tough hitter in Gorman.
16: And you can't compare people, players and such, but when David Bednar was here, he felt like the game's over. When, that's a closer. You know, Chapman was here, whether it was eighth inning, and he's going to get through that inning almost always. Has Montgomery gotten to that point with you? He had 20 strikeouts and no runs allowed in August. Goose Goss is the only Pirate ever to do something like that. What do you think of Montgomery?
15: Monty's been great, and the way that he's gotten better throughout the year, and you talk about a teammate and an attitude to win. He's opened. He's pitched in the fifth. He's pitched in the sixth, seventh, eighth, ninth. Mm-hmm. And he's just taking it all in stride, and his stuff is elite. He showed that, like you mentioned, throughout August, and it's just continued to get better. I mean, I still look back on that. You know, he came in against the Red Sox, and Rutschman was up in a 2-2 pitch that throws a 100-mile-per-hour fastball on the inside that they challenge for a ball, and he rips a breaking ball right after that, you know, and just the pitchability that he's shown, it's not all cheese, you know. He's pitching, he's using his off-speed stuff, and he's got the elite fastball, but just the way he's attacking hitters right now has been really impressive.
16: Yeah, Montgomery, talking about him from the left side. It's September 1st, it means September call-ups. Now you get two additional players, not like the olden days where you bring up everybody in the farm system. You get Christian Bethencourt, a catcher, and it's a lefty, Brandon Eichert, who has been up this year. Tell us why those two guys.
15: Yeah, getting the third catcher with Bethencourt is going to be big. You know, Henry starting tonight, ability to pinch hit later with Flores and still have a catcher available in case something would happen. You know, which there's been times we've had Henry and then Flores playing first, and to go multiple innings without a catcher is tough. And, you know, to get backup catcher up, it will be huge. And then with Eichert, especially against the Giants, like the matchup, they have a lot of left-handed batters, and felt like it was a good opportunity to get him up there in a good spot.
16: For four relievers throw left-handed now for the Pirates out of the pen. Finally, Paul Skeens goes again, coming off of a very strong outing the last time around. Why was he better in that outing?
15: It looked like he was getting directionally through the zone really well. The stuff ticked up a little bit. Velo was up a hair, and I thought the command was really good. I think that was a separator for me. It was him, you know, getting strikes early and going to need more of the same tonight. Giants have a lot of left-handed batters going, and he's going to need to utilize his stuff in the zone.
16: Yeah, more back to himself. No runs, no walks that last outing. Skeens against the Giants, game one of the series. Donnie, good luck, and hopefully a good series for the Bucks again.
15: Thanks, Joe.
16: That's the Pirates manager, Donnie Kelly. Coming up next, Pirates insider Jason Mackey tells the story of the ascendance of Pirates closer Mason Montgomery. That's after this break here on the Pirates Radio Network, presented by Iron City and IC Light.
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0: There's a new look and sound when Mason Montgomery enters the game these days. Even the process differs a little bit, but the results have been the same. Montgomery was as stingy as they come in August. He was one of three major league relievers to work at least 10 innings and not allow a run, putting up zeros in 10 and two-thirds innings while walking one and striking out 20. If you look at Fangraph's calculation of wins above replacement, no MLB reliever was worth more than Montgomery's .9 F-WAR. On the season, Montgomery is 5-3 with a 3.07 ERA in 57 games, totaling 55 and two-thirds innings. He's walked 22, struck out 89, and has been worth 1.8 F-WAR, tied for the 11th best in Major League Baseball. The success has netted Montgomery a closer's entrance and a pump-up song, which is incredible. It's No More Tears, an Ozzy Osbourne song covered by Avery Anna. Montgomery told me Henry Davis suggested it, and Montgomery loved it. I chatted with Montgomery in St. Louis about his season, his mentality when he takes the mound, and what it's like jogging to the mound whenever the lights go off.
1: Yeah, it's cool. I mean, you know, I can't really see the video board or anything. I kind of just hear it and, you know, experience the lights a little bit. But, yeah, it's awesome. I think any pitcher would tell you that, like, they'd like to have that running out. So I'm definitely a big fan.
2: What's your adrenaline like in a save situation versus a normal appearance? Or are they kind of all the same to you? You're in there to do a job.
1: Yeah, I mean, I would say 90% of my outings, the adrenaline's the same. And I think the other 10% are, like, it's completely random. Like, sometimes I'll have random days where it doesn't really matter what the circumstance is. Maybe it's a little higher that day, and there'll be other days where maybe it's just a little lower for some reason. But I'd say, like, 90 to 95% of the time, no matter when I'm pitching, I feel like I always get those kind of butterflies.
0: Yeah. If you look at Baseball Savant, Montgomery has been absolutely incredible. Expected ERA, he's in the 96th percentile. Expected batting average, the 97th. His fastball velocity puts him in the 96th percentile at 98.6 miles per hour. His whiff rate of 33.1% puts him in the 94th percentile. It's all really good. Strikeout rate, ground ball percentage, extension. The numbers are outstanding. His sinker is a new pitch that he adopted this season. He's throwing it 17.1% of the time. It averages 99 miles an hour. Opponents are hitting 107 against it. His four-seamer is still there, of course. Montgomery told me he felt pigeonholed a little bit last year, being a four-seamer slider guy, and now he throws four pitches with the whiff percentage of at least 30.9. It's really, really impressive, and it hasn't just been August. It's been all season. He's really gotten into a nice groove, but another topic of conversation that I think has helped Montgomery has been the Pirates' bullpen. Overall, since the trade deadline, it's been one of the best in baseball. Has a 2.87 ERA that's tied for fourth best in Major League Baseball. Those relievers have been worth 2.0 F-WAR. That's second in Major League Baseball. The Pirates are second in strikeouts, seventh in innings pitched. They have the fewest blown saves. This, of course, with a group that had a 4.31 ERA through August 3rd. That was 20th in Major League Baseball. There's been a nice uptick across the board. Hasn't just been Montgomery. Gregory Soto, a 1.59 ERA since the trade deadline. Kirby Yates, 2.19. Camilo Duvall, 2.53. Don't worry, there's not a quiz at the end of this thing. The point is that the numbers have been really, really good. Lake Bacher has sort of found a home as an opener. He's got a 3.24 ERA. And Luke Weaver, kind of an anomaly at 4.70. Not too worried about it. They have three of the top 16 when you look at Fangraph's calculation of WAR. The Pirates' bullpen has absolutely gone from a weakness and a concern to a strength. We'll see what happens throughout the rest of September. I'm Pirates insider Jason Mackey. More pregame is next here on the Pirates Radio Network.
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16: Thanks, Joe. Tonight's game, or tonight's lineups, excuse me, is brought to you by your neighborhood Ford store. Giants have a record of 57-81. They will start things off with their left fielder, Turner Hill. Rafael Devers will be the first baseman and bat second. Hitting third, Bryce Eldridge. He'll be the DH. Jonah Cox is the center fielder. He'll be batting cleanup. Jung Ho Lee will be the right fielder. He's in the five spot. Oslavis Basabe will be the second baseman. He'll hit sixth. Drew Kavanaugh will catch and hit seventh. Shea Whitcomb will be the third baseman. He'll hit eighth. And in the ninth spot, the shortstop, Christian Koss. And on the mound for the Giants will be Logan Webb, veteran right-hander, having a good season, 8-8 record, 3.72 ERA. For the Buccos, they're 67-71. Spencer Horwitz will lead off and play first base. Brandon Lau, the second baseman, bats second. Brian Reynolds, next in line, will be in left field. Nick Gonzalez will DH tonight, and he will be the cleanup man. O'Neill Cruz, next in line, will play center field. As Marlon Valdez is the right fielder, he will be hitting sixth. Seventh is shortstop Jacob Gonzalez. Jared Triolo at eighth, he will be the third baseman. And behind the plate, Henry Davis, he'll bat ninth, and he'll be catching the big right-hander, Paul Skeens. Paul coming off a fine start, his record 9-11, 3.79 ERA. That's the lineups. We'll be back with Paul's first pitch. This is the Pirates Baseball Network.
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21: We got baseball for you coming up here from PNC Park. Pirates back home after that long road trip. And they won the last couple of series. Trying to make it three in a row for the first time this season behind Paul Skeens. Coming off a very Skeens-like performance his last time around. Six scoreless. See if we can build on that tonight.
16: Yeah, this could be a nice little start to this homestand with Skeens out there pitching like he was in the spring. And I was just looking at the monitor here early, and I saw that his average fastball, and that guy, I knew he was throwing harder, but that's the hardest he's thrown since back in May. So that was good, and he didn't walk anybody. Pitch count was under control, mid-80s, and only gave up three hits, no runs. That was a darn good start.
21: And he's facing a Giants team that's very different than when the Pirates faced him back in May. And no one in this lineup has ever faced Skeens, so that's got to be an advantage for him tonight, too, I would think.
16: Yeah, you know, nowadays with all the scouting stuff and all that, I don't know. But, yeah, I mean, and nothing is like actually standing up there and seeing the ball come out of his hand. So we'll see how that goes. But, you know, I think that all that stuff really doesn't matter if he pitches like he did in his last start. You know, he could be pitching against an all-star team, and he's still going to be very good and do very well. So hopefully he'll have that good stuff and that great command that we normally see. And then if that happens, they're not going to score much.
21: It's September 1st, so the Pirates and all the teams throughout baseball permitted to carry at least or up to two extra players. The Pirates are selecting the contract of Christian Bethencourt, longtime big league catcher, floating around AAA through the years as well. Hasn't played in the big league since 24, but he'll be a third catcher, enabling them to use Flores off the bench when he does not start without fear of losing a third catcher. And then left-handed reliever Brandon Eichert will start September with the Pirates against this very lefty-laden lineup for the Giants. Five of the first seven will bat left against Paul Skeens tonight. Looking for his first win since July 19th. And a warm night here in Pittsburgh. Brought the warm weather with us from the road trip. It was hot in Los Angeles. It's fairly warm in San Diego and, of course, hot in St. Louis.
16: Feels like it's July again. Yeah. St. Louis is always hot there.
21: Turner Hill will start things for the Giants. First pitch fouled straight back. And the ball returned to Skeens right back into his glove.
16: Look like the old days when they had the pitchbacks.
21: That's right.
16: I remember those?
21: Oh, sure. That's how we played in the street.
16: Oh, yeah.
21: You better throw a strike.
16: Everybody had one of those.
21: Yeah, if you don't throw a strike, you got to go chase it down.
16: Yeah, don't miss.
21: 84 degrees at game time. Whole field in shadows now. The pitch outside missing one ball, one strike.
16: Yeah, think about that. You can tell it's later in the year, that's for sure.
21: You know, maybe not in the crispness of the air, but certainly setting a little earlier now, the sun. 1-1 on Turner Hill, the pitch. gets a breaking ball in there for a strike. Now 1-2 on the left-handed batter. He's getting going in his big league career. Game number 14. A lot of young players for the Giants or guys with little big league experience. 1-2 pitch. Outside, 2 balls and 2 strikes. First-year manager Tony Vitello came over from the University of Tennessee. Giants are 57-81. 21 games under 500 on the road. 2-2 from Skeens. Ball bouncing up third, fair ball, and trickling in the left. Big round by Hill. He'll put on the brakes as Reynolds gets it in quickly. It's a leadoff single for Turner Hill.
16: Yeah, good positioning by Reynolds. Or whoever made out the defensive card. They had him shading over toward that line, not real deep, so he was able to keep that just a single.
21: So Hill is on. And the Pirates in the field, it's Reynolds in left with O'Neill Cruz in center. Ace Marilyn Valdez is in right. Jared Triolo at third. Jacob Gonzalez is the shortstop. Brandon Lau at second. Swing and a miss, strike one to Devers. Horwitz over at first. Henry Davis, of course, catching Skeens. And Devers, first time ever seeing Paul Skeens. He wants a timeout after he was late on 97. He's been a red-hot hitter, 8-game hitting streak. 30 home runs and .252 the batting average for the lefty swinger. Here's the pitch, and it's up high at 97. 1-1 strike. Yeah, Skeens in that last start, you know, his 97 was getting by guys. Plenty good. Here's a 1-1 coming, and he just missed in. Hooked the fastball. It's 2 balls and a strike. On Rafael Devers, playing at first base tonight. Hill on at first. Nobody out in the first. Skeens on the 2-1. Missed outside with the splinker. Now 3-1. Todd Tischner calls the balls and strikes tonight. He's the crew chief with Ryan Addison at first base. Clint Vondrak is the umpire at second base. And a call-up umpire, Steven Jasinski, is at third. 3-1 on Devers. And the pitch, way down and in, ball 4. Hooked the changeup. So a single and a walk, 2 on with nobody out for San Francisco. They're trying to win consecutive road games for the first time in 2.5 months. They won in Atlanta yesterday. It was a rain makeup game. So they traveled to Atlanta on a Sunday off day to go play one game on Monday in Atlanta. Now they're here. Here's Bryce Eldridge,

0: about that too. It was like up and away to the lefty, and I can't remember if it was Hill or Devers, but obviously that's where the ball just comes out. You lose your release point. Ball comes out way early, and you can't drive it down to that other side of the plate.
1: 2-0 is fouled back now, 2-1. Yeah, we weren't seeing the ball up and away to lefties, up and in to righties much in that last start. 2-1 on Eldridge. He's driven in 15 his last 16 games. He's been a hot hitter, too, for the Giants. 2-1 pitch. Down and in with a changeup. And it's three balls at a strike.
0: Yeah, all the stuff that's been to the first base side of the plate low is mainly just the slower stuff. A couple of times now he's missed with changeups down there.
1: 3-1 on Eldridge with two on and nobody out for the Giants. The pitch comes back with a strike.
0: Hey, got that one in there. Fastball inside to the lefty. Inside for a strike.
1: Now 3-2 on Eldridge. 6'7" lefty batter. Skeens comes to the set. And his payoff ball hit on the handle out to third. Triolo in foul ground will make the catch. Jammed him with the sinker, and Eldridge fouls out to third for the first out.
0: I think that was another example of being able to drive that ball to that side of the plate, the fastball.
1: And jamming the hitter, getting him to weakly pop out. So one out for Jonah Cox. He has a very little big league experience. He's the cleanup man for the Giants, hitting at 286 with four home runs. He's the first righty batter that Skeens will face. 2-1, no score, top of the first. Skeens delivers way outside for ball one on the sweeper. Perhaps intentional. Try to get Cox to chase. Giants had to call him up. He was hitting at 416 in the minors. 1-0 pitch. And a curve in for a strike. Now it's 1-1. Triolo will play a step behind the bag at third. Cox pretty speedy. 1-1. Again with the sweeper, but left it up. Two balls at a strike. Hill at second with Devers trailing him at first. The pitch outside missing. Three balls at a strike. Third straight three-ball count.
0: I'm surprised a little bit that Triolo doesn't back up a little bit more. That maybe is now, a little bit. Yeah, he took about four or five steps back once they got the three balls.
1: Swing and a pop-up. First base, infield fly rule called. Horowitz will make the catch. Cox was out once Ryan Addison pointed to the sky.
0: That's two jam shot pop-ups he's gotten in a row. Lefty and a righty. Fastballs on the hands.
1: Great method for success. Skeens will tie a shoe. And Jung Hoo Lee will bat. Left-handed hitter at 288 with nine home runs. Former most valuable player in the Korean baseball organization. So after the Giants get two on, Skeens getting a couple of pop-outs. Now try to get out of it with Lee up, and there's the strike. Been a good hitter with runners in scoring position. 300. Skeens' 23rd pitch of this first inning. Here it is. Lined sharply to center, but right at Cruz. And he's got it for the final out. Giants put two on and leave him right there. And we're through a half inning from PNC Park. It's the Giants nothing. And the Pirates coming to bat right here on the Pirates Radio Network, presented by Iron City and IC Light.
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4: Pirates will go with Spencer Horwitz to lead things off here in the home half of the first inning. Facing sinker baller Logan Webb. Been doing it a long time. First pitch from the right-hander. And that'll be in there for a strike. Starting him off with that cut fastball. Boy, he's been good for a lot of years. Three-time All-Star, including this year. One strike offering. Hit up first, but foul. Two strikes on Horwitz. This year, halted with injury early on, but year after year, usually leads the league in innings, up there in strikeouts.
5: I think I saw you. 19 games, he's thrown six or more innings this year. Not bad, especially in today's game. And this era, the pitch count era.
4: Yeah, 200 or more innings each of the last three seasons. Swinging the ball line, foul left side. Leading the league every year. And that's an accomplishment in these days, like
5: yep.
4: You said, 200 innings.
5: Absolutely.
4: Very few do it. He might have been the only one in some of those years. 0-2 pitch. Swing and a miss. Horwitz down on strikes. Chased a fastball. One out. Defensively for the Giants, Hill, Cox, and Lee in the outfield left to right. It's Whitcomb, Koss, Basabe, and Devers. Third around the horn to first. Drew Kavanaugh catches. Not your father's Giants. Not your older brother's Giants. And to Giants fans, it's not your Giants. It's just... it's a brand new bunch, and they're going to see what they got and go into next year.
5: We'll see if they can become Giants.
4: That's right. There's a strike to allow. A few holdovers, of course. Like Webb, who's the longest tenured Giant. He, like Brian Reynolds.
5: He's got 9 years in or something like
4: that? Yeah, joining the club in 2019. Brandon Lau at 251, and he lines one up the middle. Base hit. Stayed on a changeup. I was really impressed on Sunday. He had a couple of opposite field hits. One was for a double, so you know they got plenty of power. That was a nice piece of hitting. Look
5: at
4: that. I didn't see where that changeup
5: down away changeup.
4: He's always capable.
5: You go back through his numbers, and I didn't really know he was as good a hitter as he is. I mean, he. You know, I'm looking at this season like, wow, he's just having this great year this year. Now, he's had some years like this before, and it's playing at Tampa Bay, you just don't hear a whole lot about it. But he's been hitting like this for a while.
4: Ball went inside to Reynolds. Yeah, Lau has had as many as 39 home runs in a season, driven in 99. Pitch in tight, almost hit him. Yep, clipped him on the toes, I believe. Hit by pitch. It's the 10th time Webb has hit a batter this year. Two on and one out for the Pirates. Well, we'll give Nick Gonzalez a try to knock in Lau from second. second in the National League in batting average, checking in at 307.
5: The Giants had a couple on, couldn't do anything. In fact, they had a couple on with nobody out, couldn't do anything. Let's see if we can do something here.
4: Didn't even move them up. And that's something that beset the Pirates on the road trip. Got a couple of those opportunities. Here's the pitch to Gonzalez. And it's inside, ball one. Started to rev back up in that Cardinals series. And maybe against these teams here on the homestand. The Giants and the Angels, two of the four poorest records in baseball. But real tough customer in Logan Webb tonight. 1-0. Hit on a line into right. And Lee over toward the line. Fair ball. And read nicely by Lau with one out. He'll come around third and score. Reynolds trails him to third. RBI hit for Nick Gonzalez. Pirates lead 1-0 in the first.
5: Yeah, I couldn't tell how close to the foul line that was going to be sitting up here. But Lau knew. He took off. That was only about a foot fair.
4: Well, maybe his calculus was it's either going to be foul or it's going to be out of the
5: maybe
4: reach of the
5: there,
4: right fielder.
5: Different angle on that ball. Maybe he could tell, oh, that's going to be right there next to that foul line. I'm going to take off. And like you just said, just no reason. It's not going to get caught. It's either fair by a little bit or foul, and I'll go back.
4: Strike to O'Neill Cruz with first and third and one out. RBI number 58 for Nick Gonzalez.
5: This is where the sinker baller would love to get that double play ball.
4: Cruz hits the ball so hard.
5: Yeah.
4: But runs well. 0-1. Swinging a ground ball, but it's going to get through the hole. Base hit. Reynolds trots in to score. RBI single. O'Neill Cruz. 2-0 Pirates in the first.
5: Not the usual Cruz 112, but 90. And hitting a good spot. Nobody was going to stop that one.
4: So back-to-back base hits. And the Pirates... No, Gonzalez takes it the other way. Cruz stays through the ball up the middle. You're starting to see the Pirates rebound from what looked to be a pull-happy bunch early on in the road trip. That's outside ball one. Started to get right in St. Louis, and now here, keeping the line moving, passing the baton, however you want to phrase it. We heard that earlier this year when they were at their best, and looking good here in the first. 1-0 on ace Marlin Valdez. Hit his 16th home run on Sunday. He swings and lines one up the middle. Cox back a step now on it. Makes the catch for the second out. We'll pause 10 for an ID on the Pirates Radio Network.
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4: Two on and two out, two in for the Pirates. Up 2-0 in the first for Jacob Gonzalez. Left-handed hitter. Hitting at 212 with the White Sox and Pirates. He has struck six home runs. The pitch. And did that hit him? Yep, that's another hit batter by Webb. Two in the inning. Bases loaded. And maybe the Pirates' hottest hitter coming up in Jared Triolo.
5: Hey, you wouldn't think a guy that's known for getting ground balls and hit two lefties and be hurt by it. I'm not talking about the hitters.
4: Yeah, that one, it looked like maybe Gonzalez kind of... He moved, but he moved kind of into it so that the elbow guards make contact with the ball. All right. That fills him up for Triolo. Hit a long home run back on Sunday. He homered into Big Mac land.
5: Yeah,
4: in St. Louis.
5: I read that.
4: And now Kavanaugh, the catcher, wants to come out and talk with the veteran Webb. We slow things down for him a little bit. 15 pitches, and he's faced seven hitters already. I mean, that's going pretty quick.
5: Yeah, that's throwing strikes, being mainly a sinker ball guy.
4: Triolo's coming off a six-game hitting streak. He led the Pirates in batting average in August. Hit 258. Hitting his third home run of the year on Sunday in the Pirates' last game. So he'll No bat with Gonzalez. Nick Gonzalez at third, Cruz at second, and Jacob Gonzalez at first.
5: Ideally, he wants to finish strong. You know who's coming back here soon? Play some shortstop for us.
4: Yeah, Connor Griffin.
5: So
4: outside ball one to Triolo.
5: He would like to do some good damage here late, not knowing what the playing time, how that'll be split up here in the last 3 weeks probably.
4: 1-0, and just off the plate away, 2-0 on Triolo, nowhere to put him. With Cruz at second, a base hit likely scores two. Griffin eligible to return as early as Friday. Logan Webb of the Giants on his 2-0, swinging a soft ground ball to third. Tough play for Whitcomb. Fields throws and got him on a good play by the Giants third baseman to get Webb out of further trouble. But the Pirates strike for two first inning runs. And we're through an inning from PNC Park. Pirates 2, San Francisco nothing, right here on the Pirates Radio Network.
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4: 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I think I already told you everything you need to know, but some people like more information. Here's Oslavis Basabe. He takes a strike. He's the Giants' second baseman today. Right-handed batter hitting at 207 with four home runs. Paul Skeens working with a 2-0 lead. A one pitch. And there's a strike. It's already more runs while he has been on the mound in his last four starts combined. He had one.
5: Now, the Pirate offense has slowed down here as we're got toward the end of the season.
4: That ball bounces up there 1-2. Looking good so far tonight.
5: Yeah, real good tonight.
4: There's a 1-2 from Skeens. Swing and a foul tip. Nope. Popped out of Davis's glove. 98 that time from Skeens. That's a strikeout sinker right there. The ball moving in on the right-handed batter. See if he tries it again here on the 1-2. Just missing low with a slider. Count even 2-2.
5: I thought that Henry might tap on that one. Boy, that was just a smidgen low. Watching a replay.
4: 2-2 is grounded foul again back to the sinker. And Basabe able to foul it off. Skeens threw 23 pitches in the first inning. He's not thrown as many as 88 in a start since August 5th. 2-2, inside, missing with the changeup. Three balls and two strikes. Two nothing, the Pirates lead. Here's the pitch, and ball four. Skeens in his last start walked none. So far, his second one tonight.
5: Now, certainly doesn't early here have the command that he had in his last start, which was very impressive, and I think everybody loved to see that command. And that was one of the things that I think everybody was talking about. The command, and even more than that, everybody wanted to know where his velocity was.
4: And caught a fastball deep at 97. Strike one to Drew Kavanaugh, lefty batting catcher.
5: I think nowadays with the velocity numbers up on the scoreboard and in the corner and of your video, if you're watching at home, or you know, that's right there for everybody to see. So that's the first thing everybody always looks at when somebody has a little bit of a lull.
4: So there was a ball inside on a fastball, and this will be our first ABS challenge today.
5: I think he's going to win this one.
4: All right. Bob Cass says it's a strike.
11: Pitch is a strike. Pittsburgh has two remaining.
4: Henry Davis wins one. Pirates retain their two challenges. Kavanaugh hitting at 225 without a home run. First year in the big leagues, or portion thereof. Swinging a ground ball, but past the shortstop. And it'll be cut off in the shallow left field by Jacob Gonzalez.
5: I think he had an out at second base.
4: Yeah, he just held the ball.
5: Basabe didn't run. I think Basabe thought this ball might get caught in the air. So he held his ground.
4: And he angled back to just snare it from shallow left field. And then maybe 2 seconds later, the runner arrived at second base. And Lau was over to cover second base.
5: If he catches a ball, turns and throws a second, I think he's got force out.
4: Here's a bunt. Toward the mound, deadened, and Skeens will flip it on to first. Sacrifice is successful. Triola went to go field it, so there was no one at third. His only play was to first. So Shea Whitcomb sacrifices the runners up. Second and third now. With one out for Christian Koss. Remember, the Giants had two on and nobody out. In the first inning, the Skeens worked out of it without allowing a run. Two on, nobody out here. They've been moved into scoring position. Koss at 195. He's hit a home run this year. And he lines past Horwitz and into right. Base hit, scoring Basabe. And the other runner, Kavanaugh, advances to third. It's an RBI single hard hit off Koss, the number nine man. His fifth RBI of the season, and the Giants now pulled it within 2-1 against Skeens and the Pirates.
5: Watching the replay on that ball was elevated a lot further than I thought. It was up almost letter high, and he somehow got it on the ground.
4: Now runners at the corners with one out for Turner Hill. He singled off Skeens last inning. Three hits for the Giants, the pitch. And it's down and away, ball one. Tried the splinker. So the leadoff walk comes around to score. 2-1, the Pirates are leading. Here's the pitch. Swing and a liner up the middle, base hit. Kavanaugh scores, cost the second. And the Giants, decimated by trade and injury, have tied the game 2-2 here in the second.
5: Hell with a couple of hits now. First two times he's ever faced Skeens.
4: Hey, Here's Devers, who walked his only time. Two on with one out. Devers has been swinging a hot bat, 30 home runs. Outside ball one on the changeup missing.
5: Well, Devers has hit it to a dozen double plays this year. I'm sure this is what Skeens would love to have happen here.
4: Pitch. Ball blasted out to deep center field. Cruz drifting back, still back on this one, and it's a three-run homer. Only the eighth time in Skeens' career allowing a home run with men on base. And the Giants have scored five times off Skeens in the second inning. The Giants were 57 and 81. 31st home run for Devers. He's a big boy, big bopper, though. And 5-2 Giants. This has been a difficult year for Skeens.
5: That was a fastball at 98. Nothing wrong with that velocity.
4: Right down the middle, though.
5: Yep. Had to have some character to get through there.
4: Outside ball one to Eldridge. And that's something we just didn't see a lot from Skeens maybe earlier this year. Every pitcher leaves a ball in the middle of the plate once in a while, but not often, and not to a guy with 30 home runs. You'd almost never see him do that. His command, it's down low 2-0, I think was the best in baseball for two-plus years.
5: Oh, yeah, it's fantastic.
4: The best.
5: Throw anything you wanted any time. Yeah. And you mix that up with the velocity.
4: And a strike to Eldridge.
5: And that was a great combination.
4: Got a call and a backdoor sweeper, making it 2-1.
5: Yeah, definitely on the replay. It was quite a bit outside.
4: There's a ground ball on to second base. Easy play for Lau on to first. That'll get the second out of the inning. The other one was on a sacrifice.
5: These last couple of fastballs since the home run. Home run was at 98. The last couple of fastballs he's thrown is 98. The velocity is there, but a little shaky on the control.
4: Pirates scored twice in the first, but the Giants have rebounded for five runs here in the inning. Grounded foul up first, strike one. Jonah Cox popped out his only time. 5-2 Giants were in the second inning. Paul Skeens, his 46th pitch. And just misses outside with a sweeper. Ran off away from the righty batter. One ball and one strike. Giants are going for back-to-back road wins for the first time since mid-June. That's outside now, 2-1. Five runs in an inning. That's the most Skeens has ever allowed. That happened on opening day and then also on July 1st. Never in his first two seasons. 2-1 a strike. Fastball in there at 98. Now two balls and two strikes. 5-2 Giants, second inning. Two outs, nobody on for Skeens. Here's the 2-2 to Jonah Cox. Swing and a miss, struck him out. And Skeens has his first strikeout of the night. But the Giants score five times. We'll go to the bottom of the second. It's San Francisco leading 5-2 here on the Pirates Radio Network, presented by Iron City. And
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19: Let's
4: go to the bottom of the second inning. It's 5-2 Giants. And it'll be Henry Davis to lead it off for the Pirates, try to get some of that back. Spencer Horwitz and then Brandon Lau facing Logan Webb. He gave up two in the first inning. And Webb delivers up and in, ball one. Hit a couple of batters. And I think he wouldn't have guessed that he'd work with a three-run lead the next time that he threw a ball. One and oh on Henry Davis, hitting at 166. 8 home runs. Right-handed batter. Webb on a 1-0. Outside, missing. And it's 2-0 on Henry Davis. Webb back to work. Here it is. Slings one in there for a strike. Got a changeup over. 2-0 changeup. That's a craftsman right there, Logan Webb, 29 years old.
5: Well, changeup's going to be a good pitch for you. You got to throw 2-0-3-1.
4: Here's the action. Swing and a miss. Back with the fastball, swung through it.
5: I mean, those are the counts that if anybody is going to look fastball, they're going to look for usually on those two counts.
4: The pitch. Outside. Hooked the fastball, 3-2. 5-2 Giants lead, bottom of the second. 3-2. Davis hits a ground ball deep in the hole to short. Koss, two-hop throw on to first, and it gets Henry Davis one out. Spencer Horwitz is coming up, and so is the Pirates Hall of Fame game. You'll want to arrive early to see the whole pregame celebration on Friday when the Pirates host the Angels at 6:45. And the Pirates will honor John Candelario, Wilbur Cooper, and Jack Wilson. Get your tickets for Friday, pirates.com/Hall of Fame game.
5: Yeah, that ball may have bounced three times. I kept watching the replay.
4: Horwitz twists one foul left side of strike one.
5: I think it took a third hop, just like an inch in front of the glove.
4: Well, if you're going to do that, right, it's short.
5: Well, I think he wanted to throw it on a bounce. But he left it way too far out in the grass on that first one. If it was a little AstroTurf, yeah, that would have been fine. But he lost a lot of velocity when it hit that grass in the first bounce.
4: It's outside on a sweeper, 1-1 to the lefty batter. Yeah, you'd see that, right, on those.
5: All the time. Nobody would ever throw one on the fly.
4: It's basically painted concrete, wasn't it?
5: Well, yeah.
4: Painted,
5: living room carpet.
4: Swinging a ground ball right side. It's going to sneak through. Base hit past the diving try at Devers. Spencer Horwitz is on with a one-out single to right. He works his way on. Brandon Lau had a base hit his first time. He's coming up. 5-2 Giants, second inning. Now with 82 runs batted in, 28 home runs. The pitch backs away from an inside fastball, ball one. This was challenged by Kavanaugh.
11: Catcher's challenging the pitch.
4: What do you got on Bobcast, Nathan?
5: It's going to be a strike.
11: Pitch is a strike. San Francisco has two remaining.
4: If the umpires only had Bobcast.
5: Well, I'm cheating a little bit.
4: Oh, are you?
5: Yeah.
4: I never knew what goes into Bobcast.
5: Well, it used to just be my eyeball. Not anymore.
4: few ounces of coffee once in a while. Decaf only. Down low, one ball, one strike. Just kidding.
5: I got this little screen over here to my right. It's kind of my cheer screen.
4: Oh, okay. Yeah. I got my video wall over here now. I can't see you. We got a replay monitor. We can see the bullpens. Here's the pitch. And it's down and in. And said that Lau swung.
5: Wow.
4: Steven Jasinski says strike. And it is so. 1-2.
5: Yeah, replay looks like he did.
4: Popcast always knows.
5: No, I went to the replay there.
4: Oh. 1-2 on Brandon Lau. And the pitch? Down and in with a slider. Two balls, two strikes.
5: And I can't look at a check swing nowadays without thinking about those Koufax videos.
4: Oh, baseball furnished
5: amazing.
4: Some videos from the 60s of how, I think it was the 65 World Series because they were playing the Twins.
5: Yeah, about how the check swing used to be called or not.
4: Ground ball right to second. Should be two onto the shortstop. Cost on the relay. And a diving catch by Devers on the relay throw to complete the double play. 4-6-3. Lau grounds into two to end the Pirates' second inning. And Paul Skeens back out for the third. It's the Giants 5 and the Pirates 2 right here on the Pirates Radio Network presented by Iron City and IC Light.
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4: Let's go to the third inning, and it is brought to you by the Iron Workers Local Union Number 3. We don't go to the office, we build it. Paul Skeens to face Jung-Hoo Lee to lead it off. 5-2, the Giants have the lead. Lee lined out to center is only time. Left-handed batter. First one is up high, ball one. 50th pitch from Skeens. Basabe and Kavanaugh to follow. The pitch, way outside. Now 2-0, sweeper stayed away from the left-handed batter. Lee doesn't swing a lot at pitches too far out of the zone. For today's standards, good contact hitter.
5: Well, that sweeper really didn't do much, did it? Just stayed way out there.
4: There's a strike. Got to change a belt on it or something. 2-1. Got a strike call on a sinker away. I was reading the Giants notes for the writers, and it said, Lee, only 50 strikeouts this year for the batter. Fly ball to left field, and he's retired one away. And whenever that happens, I think of Pie Trainer. Pirate great, Hall of Famer. 1929, he struck out 7 times. He came to the plate 600 times. He struck out 7 times. We're like, well, he didn't He only hit four home runs.
5: Well, it's tough to get that beanbag by him.
4: Yeah. Drove in 108, though.
5: Well, that's pretty good RBI total right there.
4: He had more triples than strikeouts. How about that? Is that better? Here's a swing and a ground ball right to the shortstop, Gonzalez, and he throws a strikeout at first for the second out. The other day we were talking about the great Tony Gwynn.
5: Yeah, I was going to say,
4: for someone more contemporary.
5: Modern. I mean, his strikeout numbers are ridiculously low.
4: And then we looked at 1995 for Tony Gwynn. Tony Gwynn that year was a 35-year-old player, and he stole more bases than he struck out. Swing and a miss, strike one. He stole 17 bases as a 35-year-old and struck out 15 times for the season. That was only 30 years ago. Here's an 0-1. And a swing and a foul back. 10 for a station break on the Pirates Radio Network.
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4: Here's an 0-2, and a little bit low from Skeens. One ball and two strikes, going for his first 1-2-3 inning. 5-2 Giants lead here in the third. Drew Kavanaugh singled his way on the first time around. Here's a 1-2 to him. Ball punched foul left side. 97. Fouled back that middle fastball. That one was elevated middle for him. Fouled that one away. Here's a 1-2. Swing and a miss. Struck him out, and up and away fastball. Skeens has his second strikeout tonight. Giants go down in order. Pirates come to bat in the bottom of the third. It's the Giants leading 5-2 here on the Pirates Radio Network, presented by Iron City and IC Light.
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4: Nice time on Friday. 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Brian Reynolds will lead it off. Logan Webb delivers. Here's a line drive single up the middle. Base hit. Reynolds has been on base both times tonight. Pirates are collecting now five singles off Webb. Lead off man on for Nick Gonzalez, who drove in a run with a base hit back in the first. 5-2 Giants. Gonzalez came in hitting at 328 with runners in scoring position. That went up. Got a hole on the right side with Devers holding on Reynolds. Second baseman Basabe playing up the middle. Swing and a foul back and strike one.
5: He doesn't have to think that that's where Nick's going to go with the ball no matter what. Big hole on that side. He doesn't want to hit a ground ball because of the double play situation. So if he hits the ball the other way, it'll probably be in the air like he did last time. Or if he does happen to get on top of it, there's a big hole for the ground ball to go through.
4: Oh, one pitch, and Webb pitches him in that time with a changeup, 1-1. Now Gonzalez doing that the first time around, hitting the ball to right, but he's shown the penchant for that throughout the year. Webb on a 1-1. And this is pulled in the air, left field, base hit. He was out in front of the changeup, but kept it fair. And he's got his 53rd multi-hit game of the season, the most in baseball.
5: He got it a little bit, I think, out on the end of the bat. He's probably just a little too quick on that changeup. But he got it elevated, stayed away from the ground ball. Got his hit.
4: Two on and nobody out for the Pirates. Here's O'Neill Cruz. The pitch down and in, ball one. Cruz with a run scoring single back in the first inning. 5-2 Giants. Cruz with 53 runs batted in now. Game number 76 for him tonight. The pitch. Strike on the outer edge. Got the changeup in there. One ball and one strike. Cruz has the power to tie this game just like that. Webb doesn't give up a lot of home runs. The pitch, and it's over below with a changeup. Two balls at a strike. He gave up just two in August.
5: Cruz could tie the game one-handed. He's got a power he's got.
4: Yeah, that's right.
5: He's got a serious look, too, about him tonight. I like that. I always like it when he has this serious look going.
4: I do, too. Here's the pitch. Swing and a miss on the changeup. 2-2. Cruz waiting on a 2-2 pitch. Swing and a liner up the middle. That's going to be through. Base hit. Reynolds had to see it down. He'll be waved around third. Here's the throw. It's cut off by Devers. RBI single again for O'Neill Cruz, and the Pirates pull it within 5-3.
5: They hit it in the exact same spot as last time. I think that was a back-to-back changeup. Maybe he swung and missed it. I think that was another changeup. Same spot, down away. This one Cruz made the adjustment to.
4: So another sign that the Pirates' offense is coming around. You know, two on, nobody out. They had one game where they had that four times as Justin Message, a longtime Pirate coach. He's the pitching coach with the Giants now. He comes out, have a chat with Logan Webb, but two on, nobody out. They went eight times without scoring in the scenario right here. No problem. Cruz knocks him in. Still nobody out. And they have that situation again with the tying runs on for Valdez coming up. And his terrific power. If you're ready to get in the game, you can play to win with the PA Lottery. 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You've got to be 18 or older. Please play responsibly. It benefits older Pennsylvanians every day. So two on for Valdez, who lined out to center. First time around, Logan Webb ready. His pitch, high and away with a fastball, ball one. Nick Gonzalez, the lead runner, he's at second. Cruz, very fast at first. The pitch, check swing, strike. Now the fastball over 1-1. Five-three, the Giants lead. Pirates threatening to end that. Here's the pitch. High and away, now 2-1. Three straight singles to start the inning. Six so far tonight for the Pirates. Webb sets and offers. Swing and a ground ball to short. Pass. Cox and in the center base hit. Nick Gonzalez held at third. Cox, the center fielder, charging that ball. Another base hit. Four straight to start the inning for the Pirates. Bases loaded, nobody out.
5: Got him to hit it on the ground, but hit it sharply and not at anybody.
4: Chavaldez, his first hit today.
5: He's keeping the ball, for the most part, out of the air. But the Pirates kind of show, you know, you stay away from strikeouts and you get the ball put in play. Sometimes you find holes. That's what they're doing now.
4: Yeah, it's beautiful to see. Pirates with 15 strikeouts on Sunday, tonight one. Here's Jacob Gonzalez, hit by a pitch in the first inning. A 342 hitter with runners in scoring position. Bases loaded, nobody out, the pitch. A little bit up, ball one. 5-3, Giants lead. Here's the set of the 1-0, and Gonzalez takes in 2-0.
5: Playing very shallow in center and left. I wouldn't mind seeing that. That'd be awfully hard to stop a gapper. Out left center. That would empty the bases for sure.
4: 2-0 is fouled back on that cutter. Had the kind of swing that looked like it might go that way.
5: Yeah, like he was trying to hit the ball left center. I like it.
4: Now 2-1 on Jacob Gonzalez. That Pirates keep the line moving style offense. Looks like they've bought into that again last few days. Yielding good results against a good pitcher in Logan Webb. The All-Star delivers. Swinging a foul. And now two balls and two strikes on Jacob Gonzalez. Five-three Giants. The Pirates have the bases loaded. Nobody out. The pitch. Fastball just missing in, and Kavanaugh will challenge.
11: The catcher is challenging the pitch.
4: Maybe more situational than actuality. We'll see.
11: The pitch is a ball. San Francisco has one challenge remaining.
4: Yeah, it was a ball in. Barely, of course. He's hoping to get that first out of an inning.
5: Yeah, I like what you said there. The situation on a close pitch, he almost had to challenge that way things are right now.
4: I want to walk in a run now. The pitch, and he does. Webb walks Jacob Gonzalez with the bases loaded. Give Gonzalez a run batted in as Gonzalez scores. That's Nick Gonzalez. All right, so within 5-4, bases still loaded, nobody out.
5: And now the hot Triolo up there with the bases loaded.
4: You almost never see that from Logan Webb. Very low walks through the years. It was his first walk tonight, and it comes with the bases loaded. Here's Triolo. Takes off the plate away. Ball one. Pirates have O'Neill Cruz at third. Ace Marilyn Valdez at second. Jacob Gonzalez at first. Logan Webb of the Giants coming home. Over below, 2-0 with the bases loaded. Still nobody out. Two runs are in. And Braxton Roxby from Johnstown, he's getting up. Pitched at Pitt Johnstown. Only big leaguer from that school ever. There's a strike. He'll be coming in for a second big league game. 2-1 on Triolo now. Now they're set in the pitch. Late swing and a miss by Triolo on that sinker just off the plate away. 2-2. Bases loaded, nobody out. Two in for the Pirates. 5-4 Giants lead, third inning. Got two All-Stars on the mound. Two World Baseball Classic participants for Team USA. inside 3-2, and we've got 9 runs, and we're not out of the third yet. Didn't expect that. That's baseball. Well, Webb's already walked one with the bases loaded.
5: Nobody out. I mean, we can have a huge inning here, maybe.
4: That was only the fifth time in his career he's walked somebody with the bases loaded. But he did so 2 starts ago against the Red Sox. And now here tonight, might do it again. 3-2, and he does. He walks Triolo. Logan Webb walks in the tying run now. It's 5-5, still nobody out here in the Pirates' third inning. Of all people to do it, you would never expect Webb to do it once, let alone twice in a row. One of the best in the business out there.
5: And really what he's really good at is what he needs more than anything is get a ground ball hit at somebody so he can get a couple of outs on one pitch.
4: And the Pirates being very patient.
5: Yeah, they're not trying to, you know, do a whole lot. It's very tempting when the base is loaded. You know, you want to be a hero and come out of your shoes at one. They're being patient. They take a couple of walks.
4: And that has tied the game. 4 singles and 2 walks to start the inning. And Webb will at least face at least one more hitter in Henry Davis. There's still nobody out. And the pitch, swinging a foul back by Henry Davis, strike one.
5: Henry's having a tough year with the bat, with the batting average, but he does have the 8 home runs. What a time for number 9 this would be.
4: Mm-hmm. Bases loaded, still nobody out for the Pirates. They've scored 3 times off Logan Webb here in the third to tie it at 5. Webb has only thrown 26 pitches this inning. When you think about he's facing a 7th hitter already, but nobody out. The pitch. Swing and a miss, 2 strikes. Got a middle cutter or fastball. 92. Davis grounded out to short his only time. So far, the only Pirate to not reach in this game. Swinging a foul back. He's only had 1 plate appearance. The others have been afforded a second try. But if he gets on, every Pirate will have reached by the third inning. And the pitch. Swinging a foul back. Webb had never allowed the first 6 batters to reach in an inning. This is his 8th major league year. 3-time All-Star. Pirates the first team to ever do it. And looking for more here with nobody out. 2 strikes on Henry Davis. And the pitch. A little bit up. 1-2 strikes. Fastball at 91. Lead runner, ace Marilyn Valdez at 3rd. Jacob Gonzalez at 2nd. Triolo at 1st. The pitch. Davis stays off the slider outside. 2-2. Webb has walked back-to-back hitters with the bases loaded.
5: Like Webb had kind of dropped down a little bit on that last pitch. Get a little more break on that breaking ball. Get the sweep a little bit further.
4: 2-2. Swinging a ground ball, but foul. Right up the third baseline, but foul. He would have loved if that was fair. I mean, being right at the bag like that, who knows? You better hurry out of the box. Bases loaded, nobody out. That's just a ground ball. 2-2. Logan Webb, 32 pitches this inning. Nobody out. Here's the pitch. Davis hits one into right base hit. He comes through.
7: Valdez in to score. Jacob Gonzalez will come in to score. Two-run hit for Henry Davis. Hit it the other way to right field. Pirates up 7-5 in the third.
5: He put the screws to it. That was over 100 miles an hour.

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3: What an inning for the Pirates. They have scored five times. They still have two on and nobody out. And what a moment for Braxton Roxby coming on for the Giants. It's his second big league game. He pitched at Pitt Johnstown. He's the first big league player to come from that school. Grew up in Windber, and he gets to pitch here at PNC Park for his second big league game.
4: Well, he's off to a good start. In his one outing, he pitched a scoreless 1-2-3 inning. Had a strikeout. Probably got a lot of friends and family sitting in the stands.
3: And he'll face Spencer Horwitz, who had a base hit last inning. He's the eighth Pirate to bat in this frame. Davis takes off running, pitches a strike, throw down. He's in easily with a stolen base. Henry Davis with a steal.
4: And number three on the year for Henry. He's not slow at all, especially if you throw in the 4A catcher. Probably one of the faster catchers in baseball.
3: Well, he did his scouting report. That's really smart because he's thinking, well, this guy, you know, second big league game, it's his homecoming. He's probably not paying attention to me, and he takes off. I love that. Henry, good at back. And now a stolen base. Here's an 0-1 to Horwitz, down and in 1-1. And since the Pirates steal a base, that means steal a deal from Valvoline Instant Oil Change. 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So 1-1 now on Horwitz. Second and third, nobody out. Five runs in for the Pirates. The pitch, swing and a tap, foul, waiting on the sweeper. One ball, two strikes.

0: Pirates have gotten the lead back after Skeens gave up five runs in the second. He's now working with the lead. Next time he gets out there, long half inning. Here's the pitch, and it's outside, 2-2. Roxby, 27 years old. Second big league game on in relief of Logan Webb after Webb's second shortest start of his eight-year career. 2-2 pitch. Swing and a liner through. Base hit for Horwitz. Triolo scores. Henry Davis will score. Two-run single for Horwitz. Pirates are up 9-5 with nobody out here in the third.
1: Not a lot of great big hits. Not a lot of extra base stuff going on, but they are hitting some line drives and finding the holes with them, and that was a huge one to have right there. A good job by Henry, and as you said earlier, picking a great spot for that stolen base, and that's now turned into an important run. And still, nobody out.
0: And swinging a ground ball foul by Lau, strike one. 8 in a row have reached. 2 RBIs for Horwitz. He's got 40 now. Those runs are charged to Webb. He had never allowed 9 runs in a game in his entire 8-year big league career. 9 runs in 2-plus innings. Lau, 0-1 to him. Swing and a miss. Pulled off of that inside sweeper. Two strikes.
1: When was the last time we scored 7 runs without making an out?
0: Yeah, that's something else.
1: That's a lot of runs without making an out.

0: Nothing and two on Brandon Lau. He ground into a double play in the second inning. Base hit in the first. We're in the third inning. 9-5 Pirates. They have 10 hits already. All singles. Here's the pitch. Swinging a ball lined sharply into right. Falling fast and down for a base hit. Knocked down by Lee, but no further advance by Horwitz. He's on. Everybody reaches base before an out for the Pirates here in this third inning. That's incredible.
1: Oh, it is. It's pretty amazing.
0: So Brian Reynolds will bat for a second time this inning. There's still nobody out.
1: Do we have an extra base yet?
0: No. These are all singles today. 11 singles for the Pirates. And again, this is something that Donnie Kelly imploring the guys to do.
1: Keep the line moving.
0: Yeah. Here's the pitch and a swing and a foul back. And the Pirates did that for a lot of the season, but they had fallen out of that, I think. And he thought, and then you saw it kind of come alive a little bit in the Cardinals series. And boy, it's really come back to life here. Nobody out. 9 in a row have reached for the Pirates. 7 singles and 2 walks. One strike on Reynolds. The pitch. Down and in from Roxby. In his second big league game, 1-1. Pirates have done that one other time this year. 9 in a row to reach to start an inning. I mean, that's how prolific this offense has been. They've scored 7 times here in the third. Still nobody out. 2 on. And now a spin and a look back towards second. There was a game in L.A. where they had 2 on, nobody out 4 times in the game, and they didn't score anybody in any of those innings. That hadn't happened in 46 years in baseball. Now, a few days later, there's a swing and a miss, 1-2. They're just putting the ball in play like crazy, and then look at all these hits. It's just great. Nine to five, the Pirates lead. Now they're sent by Roxby. And his 1-2. Swinging a ground ball toward first. Devers stabs at it, throws toward second, gets an out there. And they'll get their first out of the inning when the 10th man comes up. 3-6 force on Lau. Horwitz to third, men at the corners. 1 out for the Pirates.
1: Yeah, they finally got an out. But for the Pirates, it was you can say it was a productive out. They got a runner at third, 1 out now. Staying out of the double play.
0: Yeah, you want to get that runner to third with less than 2 outs.
1: Yeah. Sack fly or something could get him home. Wild pitch, error. All kinds of ways.
0: Nick Gonzalez is already 2-for-2 today, batting for a second time in this third inning. There's a swing and a miss, strike one. Pirates are leading 9-5. They've scored 7 times here in the third. Boosting Paul Skeens, who last threw a pitch at about 7:30. We're nearing the 8 o'clock hour. The pitch is a strike, 0-2 from Roxby. Eleven hits for the Pirates, all singles. They've been hit twice. They have a couple of walks. Roxby with 1 out, a toss to first, and Reynolds is back. Horwitz alertly leading off of third in case that throw is errant. Keep coming on home. Gonzalez down 2 strikes. 2-for-2 with an RBI tonight. Here's the pitch. Left it up, did Roxby. 1-2 strikes on the sweeper. Fourteen runs across, and we're in the third inning. Pitch is swung on, looped in the air, right field along the line and into foul ground and into the seats. Still 1-2 on Nick Gonzalez.

0: Roxby again set. And a 1-2.
1: And hit him.
0: Hit by pitch. That's the third time the Pirates have been hit tonight. They have reloaded the bases with one out, and Cruz is coming up for a second time this inning. He'll be the 12th Pirate to bat this inning. Let's take 10 for an ID on the Pirates Radio Network.
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0: I think this is the second time we took the ID this half inning. I think we took it right at the top. Just one out in this inning. First nine all reached. Pirates are leading 9-5 without an extra base hit. They've been hit three times. They've walked twice, and they have 11 singles. Cruz, every time up, has had a RBI single tonight. There's a strike. And batting for a third time now.
1: Yeah, both of them in that same spot.
0: They still don't play him over there.
1: No.
0: They play him like how teams typically play a right-handed hitter with the second baseman near the bag. Maybe they would have him out tonight. 0-1, swing and a miss, two strikes on a high fastball from Roxby. Pitching in his second big league game out of Pitt, Johnstown. He'll go to the back of the mound and pick up the rosin bag. So Roxby's thrown 19 pitches. That's 52 in the inning by the Giants.
1: Been a lot of pitches so far tonight by both clubs.
0: Two strikes and the pitch. Swinging a bouncing ball toward the shortstop position, but Koss was playing up the middle. It's a base hit for Cruz, and two are going to score. It's a two-run single for O'Neill Cruz. The Pirates lead 11-5. They've scored nine times here in the third.
1: 11 runs without an extra base hit. It's an amazing evening. This definitely is the, what do they say? You look it up in a, look up, keep the mind moving in the dictionary, and the innings right there. That's all they're doing is just avoiding strikeouts, getting the ball put in play, hitting the ball firm, and finding holes.
0: And look at what it results. 11-5. Every Pirate has scored tonight. Eight different Pirates have scored this inning. Valdez is swinging a foul. Strike one. He's 1-for-2. Valdez a base hit earlier this inning. The 13th Pirate to bat in this nine-run inning. The pitch. And that's outside 1-1.
1: A giant bullpen is action again. This time a lefty.
0: Cesar Perdomo just called up today. Left-hander. So when Paul Skenes left the mound about a half hour ago, he was down three runs. And now his team is up six. 1-1. Swing and a miss. Swinging for the fences there.
1: Yes, he was.
0: One ball, two strikes. He's hit the ball up the middle both times. Valdez, a line out and a base hit. First and second with one out. Roxby delivers. Strike three call. Caught looking at a sweeper.
1: Yeah, that looked like it was a middle of the plate pitch. Couldn't tell up or down. Like a good one to hit.
0: Only the second time the Pirates have struck out today. Now, Jacob Gonzalez, he has been hit by a pitch and drew a bases-loaded walk.
1: Yeah, that was just about middle. Looking at the little magic screen I got next to me.
0: Skenes pacing in the dugout. Here's the pitch. And Gonzalez takes a little bit up for ball one. Pirates have scored nine times here in this third inning. Jacob Gonzalez is the 14th Pirate to bat. 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